Look down at your feet. Look down at your feet, say, neighbor, guess what? Come on, say, guess what? Say, when the Holy Ghost came,

What do you wish for? A nice life? Nice things? Or do you wish for something more? 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Well, if that's your wish, make yourself ready. Because when you look back, you'll see that you didn't just make wishes. You realize them.

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I'm not angry with you about that. And I'm asking you, please, if I'm not all you think I should be, if I'm not as deep as you think I ought to be, you know why?

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0: 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In other words, if you're sick, stay home from work. Stay.
1: 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Yes, it's Lee Pitts, the host of the award-winning Lee Pitts Live on television. 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

0: Why would you bully me?
1: Why would you bully me?
2: Why would you bully me?
1: Because it makes you feel cool? Because I'm different?
3: Do I touch a nerve?
4: Does making me feel bad make you feel good?
1: Why?
2: Why?
5: Why?
2: Bullying hurts. 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

to a greater connection to God intervening in our lives. And as you surrender, your story is able to connect to his, and it leads to a greater story. When your story connects to God's story, it leads to a greater story.

What do you wish for? 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Or do you wish for something more? A sense of purpose? Do you wish to discover a cure? To write code that cracks an unsolvable question? To further our exploration into space? 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Well, if that's your wish, make yourself ready. 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You realize them.

0: 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Yes, it's Lee Pitts, the host of the award-winning Lee Pitts Live on television. 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
1: Yeah.

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2: Harsh.
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Anybody know anything about back in the country? There's a whole lot of country people here today like me. In a little small town that we call Smithdale, Mississippi, I still attend services in a church by the name of Rose Hill Missionary Baptist Church. Before we would get to the church, we would hear the sound of the people patting their feet on the floor. I know we can't hear you. We can't hear you patting your feet out there today. But it would be kind of nice if you just put your hand together. I know what you're talking about. And in that church, there was a deacon that he sung a song back then that I didn't understand what he was singing about. But when I grew up and got old enough to go out into the world and become face to face with trials and tribulation and went homeless sometime and been made to cry sometime, I know what he was talking about when he would lift his hand toward heaven and tell the Lord something like this.

lift your head and tell God thank you. 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You brought me. Did God bring you? 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

0: thank you, Jesus. 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Somebody know God had brought her from a long way.
1: Anyone else?
2: My name is David, and in 8 years, I'll be an alcoholic.
3: Hi, David.
2: I'll start drinking in middle school, just at parties. But my parents won't start talking to me about it till high school. And by then, I'll already be in some trouble.
4: Kids who drink before age 15 are 5 times more likely to have alcohol problems when they're adults.
2: The thing is, my parents won't even see it coming.
4: So start talking.
1: Who's next?
4: Before they start drinking.
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Are you feeling under the weather? 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

3:30. Yeah. I've been grinding all day and all night. Hall of Fame on my mind. Trying to be the greatest of all time. 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

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Yeah, I'm talking to you. I'm talking to you. God.

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4: Oftentimes we get so caught up in what we're going through until we start complaining, Lord, why me? 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Walk up and down those corridors. And I guarantee you, you'll come back saying, I won't complain. Give him some love as he comes.

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I won't complain. Can I say that one more time?

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I've been misunderstood, but thank you, Lord. Thank you, Lord. Can you tell him thank you, Lord? Thank you, Lord. Thank you, Lord. Thank you, Lord. Thank you, Lord. Thank you, Lord. Hallelujah. Hallelujah. It dries. It dries. 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

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Do you wish to discover a cure? To write code that cracks an unsolvable question? To further our exploration into space? 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

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We all need prayer. 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
1: Ladies and gentlemen, prophetess Wanda Bottom.
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0: Hallelujah.
2: Give it to him.
0: Why don't we give the Lord some praise? Come on, let's give God some praise. Come on, is there anybody out there want to give God some praise? Oh, come on and magnify him right now. Come on, magnify him. How many know the Lord has stood by your side? Oh, why don't you just give him some praise just for a few seconds? Hallelujah. Y'all praying for me? All right.

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1: Clap your hands like this.
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Seasons change the color so quickly, it's hard to keep up with the leaves, cause everybody leaves. On my birthday, Kobe, Gigi, and Seven Souls remind me that the tree of life is so uncertain, and tomorrow has unpredictabilities as colorful as the smiles that took off that day. May that Sunday morning resonate past trophies and trinkets in the ongoing pursuit of more, to sober us with the humbling truth. My life and your life is just a vapor. And if what you see is all you see, then you do not see all there is to be seen. Quickly.

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2: 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But he said to me, my grace is sufficient, my strength is made perfect in your weakness.

they overcame by the blood of the Lamb and by the word of their testimony. And you might be going through something where you're not feeling up to par physically, or your finances need to be healed, or your family relations need to be healed, and everything around you looks bleak and dark. All the signs are not there. The symptoms are still there. The problem is still there, whether it's financially, physically, emotionally. But you need to defy the odds and stand on your faith and say, yes, I'm healed. Yes, I'm healed by the word of God.

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In Jesus' name.

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Talking to you Christians tonight that don't mind being a witness for him. 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I'm gonna stand fast for Jesus.

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right there with us. Early that Sunday morning, the doctor came out and said, your mother's real sick, and we have to keep her here. And he started naming the things that were wrong with her. 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

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Did he die? 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So he had to shed his blood, right? When the blood of bulls failed, the ashes of scapegoats and heifers failed, when nothing else could help, God sent his only son in the likeness of sinful flesh and for sin, condemned sin in the flesh. But the only way we could be redeemed was through his blood. You better touch somebody and tell them, all the blood saved my soul. Now give somebody a hug and tell them, nothing but the blood. 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

little old church that's set back in the woods. 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Oh, yeah. 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If he called me today,

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0: Harsh.
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0: 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Fantasia. 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Brilliant. Brilliant. Brilliant.
1: Brilliant.
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1: Yes, it
2: congratulations.
1: Was.
2: Congratulations,
0: superb. Fantasia,
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I speak of promised lands, soil as soft as mama's hands, running water, standing still, endless fields of daffodils and chamomile, rice under black beans, walked in the apple with cracked screens and told prophetic stories of freedom, found warmth in a black queen for when I get cold like Nat King, I'm doing the dad thing. I speak of wondrous, unfamiliar lessons from childhood, make you remember how to smile good. I'm pre-currency, post-language, anti-label, pro-famous, I'm Broadway Joe Namath. Kanye's best prodigy. He ain't signed me, but he proud of me. I got some ideas that you gotta see. Make a vid with Shorty and they ship it like the Odyssey. They never seen a rapper practice modesty. I never practice, I only perform. I don't even warn, I don't eat it warm. I won't be reborn. I speak to God in public, I speak to God in public. He keep my rhymes in couplets. He think the new shit jam. I think we mutual fans. I used to dance to Michael. I used to dance in high school. I used to pass out music. I still pass out music. The people's champ must be everything the people can't be. I'm getting artsy fartsy, house full of some Hebrew Brantleys. You must have missed the come up. I must be all I can be. Call me Mr. Mufasa. I had to master Stampede.

0: 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Green around the gills? Not 100%? 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Then, be a no-show and stay out of the loop. 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

0: 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That's simple. It's the next one. And it's right here on Lee Pitts Live on radio. Let's get to it.
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3: Hello, everybody. Welcome back to Lee Pitts Live. We're here at the Lee County Black History Museum, also known as Williams Academy, in the heart of Clemente Park, and the largest African-American community in Southwest Florida called Dunbar. Large minority community, and we're so thrilled to be here. Thanks for the accommodation. What better thing to talk about in this museum is a historic, the oldest civil rights organization in the world. It's the NAACP. We have a candidate for president for the Lee County branch of the NAACP, who's our guest, Dr. Charles Daly. Charles, welcome to the show.
4: Thank you, Lee.
3: Good
4: pleasure
3: to get you
4: being
3: back.
4: Here.
3: Always a pleasure. One of the most impressive gentlemen that I've had the pleasure of meeting and knowing for, I would say, over 35 years now.
4: That's right.
3: Yeah, when I first came to the community, you embraced me and been friends ever since.
4: Ever since.
3: Charles, just looking back at you as an individual, we'll get to all this other stuff. You have basically committed yourself to being a public servant anyway.
4: Yes.
3: Directly or indirectly, whether it's an educator, a civil rights activist, a person involved in the church heavily, and just being involved in the community in general. Where did that come from?
4: I would have to say it's a reflection of my father and my grandfather. My grandfather was the founder of one of the founders of Central Theological Seminary in Indianapolis, Indiana.
3: Oh, really?
4: And my father was a very prominent pastor in Jacksonville, a civil rights leader in Jacksonville. So it's legacy, and I've been blessed to be a part of that. I brought that here to Fort Myers when I came.
3: Mm-hmm.
4: When I came, this school district was under a federal court order,
3: mm-hmm.
4: and it had not follow the court order in terms of students. The burden of busing had been placed on black children, and the school district had failed to comply with the court order. And so I became...
3: I remember you involved in that.
4: I became...
3: Shoemaker.
4: Shoemaker.
3: And you eventually lifted that court order,
4: we lifted
3: it monitored.
4: That's right. It was Melvin Morgan and myself that sat on the table that helped remove that court order and allow the district to become unitary.
3: That's right. That's the word I was looking for, unitary status.
4: Unitary status.
3: Right. I did a lot of shows on that.
4: You did a lot of shows on that.
3: Unitary status is coming back.
4: Unitary status. That's right. And Willie Green took advantage of my knowledge and my history, who was a friend of my father's. And took me under his belt and said, okay, let's work, along with Willie Battle.
3: Mm-hmm.
4: And so we worked to establish what is now a school district that is unitary. We're far from where we need to be, but we're closer
3: especially
4: than we were.
3: Especially since achieving that.
4: Especially since
3: right.
4: achieving
3: but Dunbar that. High School came out of that, the new retrofitted Dunbar High School, didn't it?
4: Absolutely. Dunbar High School, they... At one point, they just wanted to build it like North Fort Myers, and just half build it, half do it right. But we we pursued and we pushed and pushed until we were able to get what is now the Dunbar High School. So we're very, very, very pleased about that. So,
3: what did Kappa Alpha Psi Phi Nu Pi come in? Just getting that in on, get that out of the way.
4: I pledged Kappa Alpha Psi at Florida Memorial, then college, but did not have enough hours to go through. We were going to try to move me through. I was minus, I think, 2 hours, and they were going to try to push me through. Didn't work, so I had to get offline. And then came in town and met a gentleman by the name of Jimmy Gilmore.
3: Okay.
4: And Freddie White and Lemmy O'Teal.
3: Yes, legends.
4: Legends. Mm-hmm. And so I was able to move forward and pledge in the grad chapter here.
3: Die hard. Mr. KS. Okay. NAACP of Lee County, the Lee County branch of the NAACP, you have decided to run for president.
4: Yes.
3: A former president in your own right.
4: Yes.
3: Let's take that in a two-part question. Why did you decide to run again?
4: To whom much is given, much is required. God has been so very, very good to me. I have worked with people, helping people, finding jobs, saving jobs, working with kids, saving and having an impact, saving the lives of students. I would not run against the current president, Mr. Milwaukee Hill, out of respect. I was asked to do it 3 years ago, but I would not do that because I felt that he was, in his own right, was doing the things that needed to be done. But then when he decided not to run again, I knowing the conditions that we're being faced with now, with DEI, with redistricting, I felt that my experience was needed. And then I had a number of people who had asked me if I would run, this time. And so I prayed about it, been thinking about it for the past 3 years, prayed about it until finally, I think when this issue of redistricting and the DEI, I felt it was time for me to step up to the plate and lend my area of expertise to help.
0: And now, a word from our sponsors.
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0: Now, you're in the point in your life right now that you could just chill.
1: Yes.
0: You're taking on more work.
1: Yes.
0: That's that whole give back to the community.
1: Give back to the community thing. My father did it. His father. In Jacksonville, my father marched with the very, very known leader, past president Rutledge Pearson.
0: Okay.
1: And I used to see him on the television. And and just recently, I had the opportunity to go to YouTube and to pull up my father's name, Reverend Charles Daly, and it says, "Lift every voice and sing." And I saw what he had done, and I saw myself doing the same identical thing. My brother in San Antonio is involved. My other brother in Atlanta is involved. My sisters are involved. And
0: it's in your blood.
1: It's in my blood. So I had no other choice but to step up and say, okay, I need to do what the Lord has kind of directed me to do.
0: Talk about your past experience as a NAACP branch president here in Lee County, and what does that do in terms of you hitting the ground running, those experiences, how that, would they benefit you?
1: When I was president before, we were involved with the county commission and their blatant disrespect by having the portrait of Robert E. Lee in the chambers. We set forth there. But when I was president before, I was limited, Lee. My father told me, he said, you need to remove yourself because you like your daddy, would say the hard things. The district was undergoing a federal court order. Mm-hmm. And my father told me, he said, there are going to be times that you're going to have to say the hard things. And at that time, he was concerned about the retaliation that I would face as a young person here. And so I was able to do what I had to do and then was able to step down. That's how my opponent was able to become president, because she succeeded me.
0: Oh, okay.
1: And so therefore, we would experience certain issues in the school district. For an example, they would not provide transportation to the schools when they had parent night. Parents had to get there the best way they could. Well, the problem is that when you have a parent that works two and three jobs in order to put food on the table, they did not have that opportunity. So we were able to advise school districts and schools to have meetings in the community. Because at that point, they did not have a Dunbar High School. So we were able to have meetings in the Dunbar High, at the Dunbar Middle School, that was able to provide information for parents who lived in that community but went to school at Cypress, went to school at Cape Coral High School, went to school at the Fort Myers High School. So we were able to provide that kind of meaningful meeting place that individuals, parents, could go to meetings with inside of the community. Mm-hmm. and understand how what it would take to impact their to have a positive impact with their children.
0: Okay, what are we talking about? The term time period that you served. Refresh my memory. That wasn't in the 2000s.
1: No, it wasn't in the 2000s. Late 90s. When Mr. Green,
0: when you did the fasting and all
1: we
0: that.
1: We did the fasting. Mr. Green took ill and was not able.
0: Okay.
1: And I stepped up to the plate. Mm-hmm. and did that. We were able to secure the services of then the former county commissioner, the only black that was selected by the governor, Melvin Morgan. And she and I both
0: been doing that time.
1: Yeah. And she and I both stepped up, and we were able to secure the support of the community, I've just been very, very.
0: The reason I asked that question, because I wanted to get to a larger question, is at that time, the Lee County School Board, 100% white.
1: Yes.
0: At that time, the Lee County Commissioners, 100% white.
1: Yes.
0: And now, fast forward to the current present tense, same situation.
1: Well, what we have done is that sometimes it's not just about winning, Lee. It's about setting the tone to let others know that there are capable individuals out there of color that should be represented on those boards. There was a time when I first stepped in, you had schools with one or none African Americans teaching. So it is important that kids need to see the contributions that African Americans can make by setting the tone by running. So I ran for school board twice and lost the last election by 1,500 votes. But what it did do, it opened the door for others to run.
0: Gotcha.
1: And by opening up that door for others to run, they were successful. We've not crossed the threshold for the county commission.
0: Gwynetta Giddings was able to get elected. African-American female.
1: African-American female. But we were able to open that door where others...
0: Serve one term.
1: Mm-hmm. But now we have an opportunity. Now I've learned that there are two African-American women that are running.
0: Yes.
1: And so that set the tone. Now individuals now understand, I can run. And I can possibly win, you know.
0: People have to see it.
1: Veronica Shoemaker ran three times and finally was successful, mm-hmm. which brought on the opportunity for Dr. Ann Knight to be a part, which brought on the opportunity for Johnny Streets, which brought on the opportunity for LaVon Sims, for Watkins. All of them have been examples of running.
0: Aaron Watson. Teresa Watkins Brown
1: running and with the opportunity of winning. So I want to be able to say that
0: City Council was speaking up.
1: The City Council, Fort Myers City Council.
0: Yeah, I'm just adding.
1: So I'm just very thankful that we were able to be a part of that process, that what we would call trailblazers, to set the tone for them to be able to be successful.
0: Look at it like that. I never thought about it like that.
1: You got to be able to look.
0: I was just in the middle of it doing interviews and never thought about how early on that was setting the table.
1: It's
0: even common now to see a black person run for president.
1: See,
0: that's common.
1: That's common now. It's common. But before, we didn't have that vision. But now, mm-hmm. in Lee County, we had that vision.
2: And now, a word from our sponsors.
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0: NAACP's mission, it seems to me over the years since I was a little boy that it has sort of expanded, warped to modern society. Usually when you hear NAACP, you just always just thought about civil rights.
1: And fighting.
0: Right.
1: Yeah.
0: It has expanded, you would say?
1: Yes.
0: And to what degree?
1: I think now we have to look at redistricting. We have to look at voting, which is the, in my opinion, the most important element about making change. If you don't get out and vote, then you get what is left. We get now what I refer to as 47. You get what you allow to take place. I think that that redistricting targets our single most important element that we have, voting, because they try to redistrict in order to eliminate the voting power of African Americans in our society.
0: This redistricting and this gerrymandering has come rolling down like a mighty river, and it's just happening. Can't even keep up with it. I can't keep up with it.
1: Well, it's a process that we have to acknowledge that is taking place, and we have to pray, Lee, but prayer without action results in nothing taking place. God allows us, He hears our prayers, but He also says, you need to work at making your prayers work, and I'll support your work in those endeavors. I think that that the voting rights, we need to be very, very careful. One of my goals with the NAACP is to concentrate strongly on voting, because that's where the difference, that's where the rubber meets the road. And so we've got to be able to be very clear and distinct with our methods in terms of making change in our society. So that's where the effort is going. We need to concentrate on these areas, the redistricting, the single member district, hoping that we can move forward with single member district with the county commission, which would allow us a voice.
0: So that has been on the table for a long time.
1: It's been on the table for a long time.
0: You think that there's possibilities in the future for this, especially since the district is so red and just the way things have been going?
1: I think let me respond by saying that there was a time when the Fort Myers City Council did not have single member district, and we were able to accomplish that. Mm-hmm. That's how Ann Knight, mm-hmm, and Veronica Shoemaker became prominent figures on the city council. Mm-hmm. There was a time, I'm sure, that question was raised in, do you think that would ever be achieved? But it happened. It happened because change must take place. How long? Not long. But change must take place.
0: How would you describe the morale or the enthusiasm or the respect that the Lee County branch of the NAACP has in this region, and specifically Lee County?
1: I think that President Milwaukee has done a job that he could do. But I tend to look at him like, as an example, like Moses. Moses was able to lead people and was able to say, let my people go. But when the time came, Joshua had to take him to the next level. And God has allowed him, President Milwaukee, to see a vision. But I think that the next vision is, in my strong opinion, is me. Taking it to the next level, being able to unite. People, they know me. Mm-hmm. People know my history. They know that I will stand and I will say the hard things, and I will do those things that make possibilities into realities. I think that what we're going to have to do years and years ago, I think we're going to have to tie in the local ministers that on every on any given Sunday is the largest amount of folks. I think we're going to have to tie that in. When I was growing up in Jacksonville, every fifth Sunday that they had, there was a fellowship Sunday that on 5 o'clock, it was the NAACP. And you learned about issues that matter. And that's what we want to begin to do again. We need to begin to have opportunities for engagement within our community, where we're able to inform individuals of what's taking place so that they can better be informed. And I think what happens is that builds up the morale within inside of a community. That's the vision that I have. That's the vision that I believe that we can achieve.
0: With all these other civil rights type organizations, Rainbow Push, the Jesse Jack, Al Sharpton School, what's it called? National Action Network. Black Lives Matter. Over the years, all these different types of groups have come into play. And the NAACP, the oldest civil rights organization in the world, do you think that it's gotten diluted with all of those different, all these different groups coming into play?
1: I don't think it's been the word diluting. Mm-hmm. I think that it should be viewed as an additional power source. But I do think that the oldest civil rights organization is still, in my opinion, the most powerful. Mm-hmm. When you step into a room and you say, I'm representing the NAACP.
0: That is correct.
1: There is an acknowledgement
0: yes.
1: that must take place. I think that when I step into a room, and as president of the NAACP, people will begin to see, oh, wait a minute, there is something that we need to recognize. And that's what I bring to the table. And that's what I will continue to bring to the table. So in answer to your question, no, I do not think that it has diluted it. I think that what we must allow ourselves to do is to empower and make us better. And that's what my hope, my prayer, and my vision is.
2: And now, a word from our sponsors.
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0: The overall goal of the Fort Myers CRA is to improve the conditions of our redevelopment areas. This impacts our citizens all over the city of Fort Myers. We do this by strategically implementing the redevelopment plans. We assist existing businesses and incentivize and attract new business development. These incentives result in growing our tax base, allowing us to generate tax increment that goes directly into our redevelopment areas. The Fort Myers CRA is working to revitalize our redevelopment areas, and we're doing this by advancing businesses, transforming communities, and redeveloping Fort Myers for the future.
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0: You mentioned the church, Dr. Daly, and I know that you are a very spiritually based individual, and how important the church is, specifically the Black church, to the rise of the NAACP. What will you do to mobilize all these different churches and these different ministers with their own different agendas?
1: Well, first of all, I need to meet with them as the president of the NAACP and share a vision and ask them to join in that vision and partnering. I just had the opportunity on Sunday to speak at Mount Sinai, Pastor Dr. Benny McLeod. And having that opportunity to speak, I asked the one question: how many people in here are members of the NAACP? Mm-hmm. And only two people raised their hand. Well, you have insurance, don't you, Lee? You keep insurance. Mm-hmm. Because it's a matter of protection. The NAACP is insurance for protection for people who feel that they have not been treated fairly, for people whose rights have been violated, for individuals who need that extra support. That's what needs to happen here. That's what we need to have within our pastors. So I have sent my email and my flyer that I sent you, mm-hmm, to pastors, asking if they would allow me to come in and speak to their congregation, mm-hmm, just for 5 or 10 minutes. Mm-hmm. If you don't ask, then you don't allow them to say yes or no. And I just don't believe in no's. I believe in not at this particular time.
0: I think the voting is going to be in November.
1: Yes.
0: For the election, and you have to be a member to be able to vote.
1: 60 days prior to the election.
0: Yeah, and I'm a card-carrying member that I'm proud of. I got my nice blue one now with Mega Everett. That's cool.
1: That's cool.
0: And we encourage people to join.
1: Yes.
0: 60 days in advance.
1: Yes.
0: They can't vote unless they register.
1: Unless they register to vote. And okay. And that is the www.naacp.org, unit 5110.
0: Mm-hmm. Let's talk about your first 100 days in office as president. Ooh. As we start to wrap this up. When you get in office as the Lee County Branch NAACP president, talk about the two hot things that you want to make sure you start to work on.
1: The first is voting. Well, the first would be a reorganizing, looking at the current structure of our current NAACP, where it begins to address the needs and desires of individuals. I'm a big person on listening, being able to listen. And I want to be able to have listening sessions that we're able to hear the concerns of individuals inside of the NAACP. How can one begin to impact the NAACP if you're not listening to the concerns of those that are members of the NAACP? That would be a part of the first 100 days. Another part of

0: first 100 days, it'll be the first 300.
1: What about the younger generation getting them involved?
0: We're going to have to, if you remember, years and years ago, they had the local youth NAACP. And as we began, and you're able to work that through your churches, through your youth member, through your youth membership of churches, and having them become involved, getting them psyched up and motivated to be involved in the process. But it's going to take someone that can do that. I'm going to be looking for a young person that has that capability. You know, I look at this young man, Jonathan Tobler Jr. Mm-hmm. What a remarkable young man.
1: He's amazing.
0: Amazing. Individuals like him. To
1: going
0: get him,
1: off to Morehouse.
0: Yeah, going off to Morehouse. Mm-hmm. But getting him involved, getting individuals like him involved that are members of churches that could be, that could have an impact on the youth. And those things are vital if we want this organization to grow, which I believe it can, and I believe it will.
1: Mm-hmm. When people think about Charles Daly, the man, what do you want to come to their mind?
0: One that was willing to help and that provided assistance when asked. One that stepped up to the plate and was not afraid to say the hard things that benefited people in our community. One that believes, strongly believes, that the word help stands for something. It means something. Something that we could and we must do to help one another. And last but not least, there is a portrait of a hand that reaches down, and then there's a hand that reaches up, and they grasp one another. And right up under that portrait, there's a saying that says, I'm not too heavy. Lift me up. Mm-hmm. And as we begin to lift one another up, then we'll be able to truly experience the success that God wants us all to experience.
1: Outstanding. Well, Dr. Daly, it's been a pleasure to have you on the show.
0: It's been a pleasure being
1: Much
0: here.
1: Much luck with your campaign.
0: Thank you.
1: And remember.
0: And I'm going to ask you, make sure you vote for Charles Daly.
1: Trying to put me on the spot as a media guy. But I will be voting.
0: I know you will.
1: Remember, Miami might have the oranges, but the Lee County branch of the NAACP has got the
0: juice.
1: Yeah. We'll see.
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5: Hello, my name is Tracy McMillian. I'm the fire chief of the City of Fort Myers Fire Department. 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
1: Jaden!
0: Culture leader.
1: Jaden Perry was my first intern on the pit line. He used to work the cameras like the little guy doing right here. Now you're growing up, he's so big time. Jaden, thank you. Take your time out to come and join us, man. Like an NBA superstar, boy. Look at that. They look like them guys walking through the modeling thing on the NBA backstage.
2: Thank you.
1: Clean, man. Thank you. Well, you guys, let's see if that's on, Jaden. They're getting in for a treat. Now, he might look a little unassuming, a little regular. He might look like an ordinary, walk around everyday little kid. But wait until y'all hear about this guy. That's what the person of your war is all about.
2: Yes, sir.
1: This guy has superpowers. He was a miracle baby. He wasn't even supposed to be here, and he's here. Long story. There we go. Remember when Jaden used to run camera for me? I knew one day he was gonna be something. He's always on point, very serious. Let's learn about Jaden Perry. Tried to get Jaden in here last year, but he was off somewhere being Jaden, being famous. Visiting with the mayor and the governor of the state of Florida and all up there hollering out with the governors and stuff, man. But thanks for finding a little time to come back and be with a little old me there. I knew you before you were famous. Anyway, Jaden Perry, he's getting the Future Leader Award. You have placed yourself on life's fast track with your brains. Throughout elementary school and middle school, you maintain a 4.0 GPA. Now you are a freshman at Southwest College High School and scored the highest marks of fours and fives on the Florida assessment test and reading and math throughout school. You met the governor of the state of Florida through your book initiative to renovate your library, your elementary school library. We saw him on the news about that, and we saw him on Leap This Line. Your next step is to be a veterinarian by pursuing veterinary ophthalmology at the UC Davis School of Veterinary Medicine. You are clearly one of the world's future leaders. Our title sponsor, the North Law Firm, gold sponsors, Lee Health, All American Social Security, LLC, Naples Botanical Garden, Tobler Construction, Suncoast Credit Union, and Zeal Technical Institute. Wow, on this April 26th. Jake, congratulations.
2: Thank you so much.
3: I'll take this one.
2: Thank you. Thank you so much.
3: Jake, let me just ask you a question, then we'll get you rolling. Jake, we good? One, two. Tech will kill you. All right, you guys hear me okay?
4: Yes.
3: All right, so we're doing a TV show here, so we're trying to get good sound. All right, let's learn about Jaden. Skinny, do whatever you can do. Jaden, 4.0 GPA. That means you're smart. That's an understatement. And you're taking all those college prep courses. You're not taking that little easy stuff like weightlifting, are you?
2: No, sir. I'm preparing for my college career.
3: Yes. There you go. Jaden. You're gonna be a veterinarian, you say?
2: Yes, sir.
3: What brought that about, the whole idea of being a doctor of animals?
2: Really, I've always had a love for animals, being out in nature, seeing the planet that God made, and just wanting to have a part in preserving this earth, especially the animals.
3: Mm-hmm. You read a lot of books, man. I saw where you were disappointed at the lack of books. Here's this guy, he complained there's not enough books in the library for me to read. This guy got all the way up to the governor, DeSantis, and say, hey, we need a better library, we need more books. I done read all these books. Give me some more advanced books. Tell us about Holly. Go ahead, give me a hand.
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0: Tell us about that inspirational movement that you had to improve the library at the school. You just saw that didn't respect your intelligence.
1: Not only that, the books were, I don't want to say weak, but they didn't provide any intellectual stimulation. But they also didn't honor my faith. Not everything has to be about God, but I shouldn't feel excluded by having to read, let's say, books about sorcery, witchcraft. Instead, I wanted something that would help me further my faith and my experience with God, but it didn't have to tie directly in with Him. So books about character, more informational books about the society we're living in, that's what I was striving for in my elementary school library.
0: And what did you get accomplished by getting involved with the governor? Tell us what you got accomplished, what came out of that?
1: So we actually got our library renewed. Our school had a play, I'm pretty sure, to raise money. And we got books removed, we got books added. It was just a really good experience overall. And it just showed what you can do when you speak up for what you believe in.
0: Now, right now, you're going to Florida Southwestern Collegiate High School. So it's like a high school that's basically like a college?
1: Yes, sir. So your first 2 years, you're at the high school. But your junior and senior year, you are going to be attending FSW. Not dual enrollment, but full time. So I wouldn't have to go back to the high school once I get to my junior year.
0: Mm-hmm. You're going to be a doctor, my man.
1: Yes, sir.
0: Change the world. Dr. Doolittle.
1: That's what I'm striving for.
0: Early on, I'm going to let you pontificate on this before I let you go over there and get inducted into the Hall of Fame. I already took a picture with him. All right, let's do this too before we get.
2: Turned around.
0: I'm going to cherish this picture because you're going places.
3: Yeah.
0: I said that you were a miracle baby. People are like, well, what are you just throwing that out there? What do you call Jaden a miracle baby? What is that all about? That's got a good backstory to that. Tell them how the doctor said that you would never be born. Go ahead, you take it from here. Okay. I'm going to let him take it. She can write another story, but let Jay take it from here.
1: So, like you said, I was not supposed to be here. The doctor said, pretty sure I had less than a 1% chance of being born. But thanks to God's miracle workings, I'm here today.
2: Amen.
0: You know what I mean? It's God right here. He, not only are you here, boy, you just excelled in life. Give me one thing that you do to help other people.
1: One thing I do to help other people is I try to be a role model, not just like out in the community, like a superstar, I guess, but just helping around at school with the teachers or being a sort of a tutor mm-hmm. To the students at my school. Just making sure everyone knows that they have a voice and everyone sees that they can be something more.
0: What's your favorite subject in school?
1: Favorite subject? Maybe ELA or my integrated science class.
0: Okay, how about math?
1: Math?
0: Algebra, geometry.
1: Right now I'm taking geometry. Mm-hmm. My class is pretty good. It's definitely up there.
0: All right. So two in a plane. You have two parallel lines. A cut by a transverse.
1: Oh.
0: Bringing out my old geometry guy. I know you follow me. In a plane. If two parallel lines are cut by a transversal, the alternate interior angles are what?
4: Congruent.
0: These guys are crazy. Yet. We didn't rehearse that, Sal. This is our future leader. I put him on the spot. Whiz kid. Let's celebrate our smart kids. Give them a big round of applause. Great on that map, man. Great on that map. Take this on over there and get inducted into the Hall of Fame.
1: Yes, sir.
0: In a plane. Anybody else here could have answered that question to math teacher? Let's see, okay? You could have handled it. Anybody else could have handled that? Zap, you could have handled it. You could have handled it. Scott? Scott, you smarter than math too?
5: Yeah.
0: See, that's going to pay off for you in the future. That could have been for $1 million. You would have got $1 million.

0: 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Boy, I have one of the coolest jobs in the world, talking to all of these fascinating people. And now, it has come to this, the end of this show. 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Until next time, remember, Miami has the oranges, but Fort Myers got the juice. I'm Lee Pitts. Look forward to talking to you soon.
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0: Miami has the oranges, but Fort Myers got the juice. Yes, it's Lee Pitts, the host of the award-winning Lee Pitts Live on television. 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
6: Yeah!

0: gonna sit down.
1: No stone.
0: Won't be no more high crying.
1: No stone.
0: Won't be no more dying over there.
1: No stone.
0: This old arthritis in my knee.
1: No stone.
0: I'll be able to walk right.
1: No stone.
0: High blood pressure.
1: No.
0: Anybody got
1: stone.
0: It? It'll all be over after a while.
1: No stone.
0: Somebody may have heart trouble.
1: No stone.
0: It'll all be over after a while.
1: No.
0: Oh, y'all don't hear me.

0: happening here? Listen.
1: No storm.
0: Just the other day,
1: no storm.
0: I put on my television. I know they've been talking about it all night long. Listen. And I saw a fireman.
1: No storm.
0: Carrying a little newborn baby out.
1: No storm.
0: Where the federal business had been bombed.
1: No storm.
0: I saw mothers crying.
1: No storm.
0: During the memorial service, they didn't have anything left but a little teddy bear. They didn't have anything left but a picture of their children. That was a storm. Can I get a witness, somebody? But one of these

0: want y'all to do something here.
1: No stone.
0: I need y'all to come out here and go minister to somebody.
1: No stone.
0: Come on out here. Come on out here. No stone.
1: No stone.
0: Go tell somebody. After a while, it won't be.
1: No stone.
0: Look out here. No stone.
1: No stone.
0: We won't be have to get up in the morning.
1: No.
0: At 5:30 and go to work. Ain't gonna be no more crying over there. Somebody that's been worried this week, go to it and tell them. Somebody that's bereaved in the audience, go tell them. Somebody that can't make ears meet, go tell them no stop. I feel something in here now, y'all. No stop. Now come on, take me up. No stop.
1: Stuff.

Good God Almighty. 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I told y'all that's enough. That's enough. We gotta go on. Won't have to cry no more. Somebody done got happy in this choir. Come on back up in the choir stand, y'all. That's enough.

Case L. I love this man just that much. 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

0: Anyone else?
1: My name is David, and in 8 years, I'll be an alcoholic.
2: Hi, David.
1: I'll start drinking in middle school, just at parties. But my parents won't start talking to me about it till high school. And by then, I'll already be in some trouble.
3: Kids who drink before age 15 are 5 times more likely to have alcohol problems when they're adults.
1: The thing is, my parents won't even see it coming.
3: So start talking.
0: Who's next?
3: Before they start drinking.
4: I want to say to young folks, if you're tired of feeling down and depressed, you ought to try something different.

That's what I call a true, true friend. This friend has been a father to me. This friend, yeah. This friend has been a mother to me. This friend, This friend has been a brother to me. This friend, yeah. This friend has been a sister to me. This friend, let me tell you, this friend has laid down his life for you and I. This friend will hold you and love you even before you cry.

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Listen, I'm excited to be here. It's a blessing to do what folks say you can't do. It's a blessing. Will you touch your neighbor, say, neighbor, what a mighty God we serve.

Thank you.

It's a badge of honor to belong to Jesus. I know persecution is increasing around the world, but it's a badge of honor to belong to Jesus. Can I tell you a secret in this room? God uses persecution to advance his causes. I know that may not feel good to you right now, but we have a history of it. We started in Exodus. We saw it in Acts. God uses persecution to advance his causes. It's an indication that something's about to happen in our generation. I thought somebody would get a little bit more excited about that. The move of God you've been waiting on, it's coming, it's coming, it's coming. I thought it was going to start with filled churches. No, it starts with persecution. I hate to break it to you. That's why I say, Lord, I love you. It's a privilege to belong to you. Somebody say, I'm yours. Somebody say, I'm yours. Somebody say, I'm yours. Forever.

was nothing but the blood. 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Let's go, Treyway.

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A nice life? Nice things? Or do you wish for something more? A sense of purpose? Do you wish to discover a cure? To write code that cracks an unsolvable question? To further our exploration into space? Or to invent something that changes everything right here on Earth? Well, if that's your wish, make yourself ready. Because when you look back, you'll see that you didn't just make wishes. You realize them.

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How many of y'all know we serve a mighty God? 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

Hallelujah. You know, when I think about it, I started in the church as a little girl, 7 years old, and grandmother used to take me to church back in Tulsa, Oklahoma, and I used to sing for the Lord, and I used to sing in the adult choir, and I loved the Lord with all my heart. By the time I was 9 years old, I was gung-ho, and my grandmother even said to me one day, she said, you know, baby, God's going to use you one day. And I didn't know what she meant, but I knew I liked the sound of God using me. By the time I was 11 years old, my mother and father and my five brothers and my little sister, we moved from Tulsa to California. My dad's job has transferred him out here. And by the time I was 12 years old, I found myself in the nightclubs in Los Angeles. My mom and dad used to go to the clubs on the weekends. They didn't know the Lord Jesus. And grandma wasn't around anymore, so we just quit going to church. I was in the nightclubs at 12 years old, and that was the worst place and the last place I needed to be. But I had a praying grandmother. By the time I was 13 years old, I had recorded my first single and began to open up for people like Stevie Wonder and Aretha Franklin, B.B. King, and Bill Cosby. And I remember opening up for him one time, and things began to happen. Hallelujah. Things began to happen all around me. The devil had a trap set. He was going to set me up, because, see, I liked it. I liked the money. I was making a lot of money. And I liked the glamour. And I liked the applause, because

0: didn't know that Jesus loved me. I didn't know it then. When I was 16 years old, I had had a baby out of wedlock, and by the time I was 17 years old, I left home and joined the cast of Hair, and I began to travel all across the country. I was making more money than my mom and dad put together by then, and things were looking pretty good. Then I was introduced to marijuana. Devil had a trap set. Next thing I know, it was pills. Pills to get up in the morning and pills to go to bed at night. Then it was the alcohol. And then I became very promiscuous and ran around with a lot of people I had no business being with. And one day I was introduced to cocaine. And I know that all drugs are a spirit. This cocaine became my best friend. And I began to hang out with the devil, and I did everything that I was big and bad enough to do. And I'm not glorifying him. I'm just letting him know that I don't belong to you. Hallelujah. I've been set free. Hallelujah. Glory to God. I went on for about 12 years of my life, and I traveled with people, and I worked with Chaka Khan and Rufus, and I worked with Captain and Tennille and all the people in the studios, and I was good at my job, and I was quick, and I could demand double, triple scale, and I went to work, and I was high every day. The devil was trying to kill me, but I had a praying grandmother, never turned her back on me. Hallelujah. One time when I was in Houston, Texas, I met a man there, and I was getting ready to go on the road with Chaka Khan, and there was a group going on the road with us, Heatwave, and they had a man working with them, and he was doing their lights, and I didn't know this, but I met him on the road, and he was a nice guy, and you never would know it to look at him, but he was also, not only was a light director, but he was a cocaine dealer. See, devil knows how to really do it. So we began to be friends, and we began to date, I began to get all the cocaine I wanted for free. How many of you know it wasn't for free? But we came home, me and this young man, and we began to live together, and he was still selling drugs, and I began to make drops for him. I was dropping off cocaine and making a lot of foolish turns in my life, and my life began to do this spiral, downward spiral. I was going to hell. One night as I was getting loaded, I began to pass out, and my head hit the wall. And I began to slide down the wall. And as I came to, all of my bodily fluids were doing their own thing, and I was dying. But I had a praying grandmother, and I knew enough to call on the name of Jesus. Hallelujah. It wasn't a couple of days later that I was watching Christian television. And grandma tells me she was laying on her face during this time, and she had been fasting for 2 weeks and just calling on the name of Jesus. Save my granddaughter. Save my granddaughter, Jesus. I watched Christian TV one night, and it was as if God himself said, that's enough. And he rebuked the devil from me long enough for me to make an intelligent decision. And I said, Jesus, I know you're real. If you'll just take all of this away from me, take all of the drugs, take them away, I'm tired. And I want you to know that instantly I was set free. Instantly I was delivered. Hallelujah. Glory. Hallelujah. Hallelujah. This was on a Friday night. And I want you to know that not only did God save and deliver me and set me free, but he saved that drug dealer, and he's my husband tonight, James Bailey.
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0: Why are we getting killed like this?
1: Kyle's not here. 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
0: Really?
1: Yeah. 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
0: Harsh.
1: Hey, he knew not to drink. We've made that clear to all of our kids, right?
0: No, not really.
1: Bill, if we don't tell them what we expect and why they shouldn't drink, how are they gonna know?
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0: 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May we have your attention, because
1: let me tell you about a man who knows all of my flaws but still loves me.

0: if you're not too busy.
1: Do you have a minute to list about the one who can replace all that's missed?
0: I can't really put it in the words, but that's just...
1: There is just something around.
0: I don't know everything, but I know this.
1: I know that I cannot live without him.
0: We want to tell you about him. He's our hero.

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0: 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I'm Lee Pitts, the longtime host of the Lee Pitts Live TV show. 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That's simple. It's the next one. And it's right here on Lee Pitts Live on radio. Let's get to it.
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3: Hello, everybody. Welcome back to Lee Pitts Live. We're here at the Lee County Black History Museum, also known as Williams Academy, in the heart of Clemente Park, and the largest African-American community in Southwest Florida called Dunbar, a large minority community. And we're so thrilled to be here. Thanks for the accommodation. What better thing to talk about in this museum is a historic, the oldest civil rights organization in the world. It's the NAACP. We have a candidate for president for the Lee County branch of the NAACP, who's our guest, Dr. Charles Daly. Charles, welcome to the show.
4: Thank you, Lee.
3: Good
4: pleasure
3: to get you
4: being
3: back.
4: Here.
3: Always a pleasure. One of the most impressive gentlemen that I've had the pleasure of meeting and knowing for, I would say, over 35 years now.
4: That's right.
3: Yeah, when I first came to the community, you embraced me and been friends ever since.
4: Ever since.
3: Charles, just looking back at you as an individual, we'll get to all this other stuff. You have basically committed yourself to being a public servant anyway.
4: Yes.
3: Directly or indirectly, whether it's an educator, a civil rights activist, a person involved in the church heavily, and just being involved in the community in general. Where did that come from?
4: I would have to say it's a reflection of my father and my grandfather. My grandfather was the founder of one of the founders of Central Theological Seminary in Indianapolis, Indiana.
3: Oh, really?
4: And my father was a very prominent pastor in Jacksonville, a civil rights leader in Jacksonville. So it's legacy, and I've been blessed to be a part of that. I brought that here to Fort Myers when I came.
3: Mm-hmm.
4: When I came, this school district was under a federal court order, mm-hmm. and it had not follow the court order in terms of students. The burden of busing was still placed on black children, and the school district had failed to comply with the court order. And so I became...
3: I remember you involved in that.
4: I became...
3: Shoemaker. And eventually lifted that court order,
4: we lifted
3: that. Monitored.
4: That's right. It was Melvin Morgan and myself that sat on the table that helped remove that court order and allow the district to become unitary.
3: That's right. That's the word I was looking for, unitary status.
4: Unitary status.
3: Right. Because I did a lot of shows on that.
4: You did a lot of shows on that.
3: Unitary status is coming back.
4: Unitary status. That's right. And Willie Green took advantage of my knowledge and my history, who was a friend of my father's. And took me under his belt and said, okay, let's work, along with Willie Battle.
3: Mm-hmm.
4: And so we worked to establish what is now a school district that is unitary. We're far from where we need to be, but we're closer
3: especially
4: than we were.
3: Especially since achieving that.
4: Especially since
3: right.
4: achieving
3: but Dunbar that. High School came out of that, the new retrofitted Dunbar High School, didn't it?
4: Absolutely. Dunbar High School, they... At one point, they just wanted to build it like North Fort Myers, and just half build it, half do it right. But we we pursued and we pushed and pushed until we were able to get what is now the Dunbar High School. So we're very, very, very pleased about that. So
3: what did Kappa Alpha Psi Phi Nu Pi come in? Just getting that in on, get that out of the way.
4: I pledged Kappa Alpha Psi at Florida Memorial, then college, but did not have enough hours to go through. We were going to try to move me through. I was minus, I think, 2 hours, and they were going to try to push me through. Didn't work, so I had to get offline, and then came in town and met a gentleman by the name of Jimmy Gilmore.
3: Okay.
4: And Freddie White and Lemuel Till.
3: Yes, legends.
4: Legends. Mm-hmm. And so I was able to move forward and pledge in the grad chapter here.
3: Die hard. Mr. KS. Okay, that NAACP of Lee County, the Lee County branch of the NAACP, you have decided to run for president.
4: Yes.
3: A former president in your own right.
4: Yes.
3: Let's take that in a two-part question. Why did you decide to run again?
4: To whom much is given, much is required. God has been so very, very good to me. I have worked with people, helping people, finding jobs, saving jobs, working with kids, saving and having an impact, saving the lives of students. I would not run against the current president, Mr. Milwaukee Hill, out of respect. I was asked to do it 3 years ago, but I would not do that because I felt that he was, in his own right, was doing the things that needed to be done. But then when he decided not to run again, and knowing the conditions that we're being faced with now, with DEI, with redistricting, I felt that my experience was needed. And then I had a number of people who had asked me if I would run, this time. And so I prayed about it, been thinking about it for the past 3 years, prayed about it until finally, I think when this issue of redistricting and the DEI, I felt it was time for me to step up to the plate and lend my area of expertise to help.
0: And now, a word from our sponsors.
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0: Now, you're in the point in your life right now that you could just chill.
1: Yes.
0: You're taking on more work.
1: Yes.
0: That's that whole give back to the community.
1: Give back to the community thing. My father did it. His father. In Jacksonville, my father marched with the very, very known leader, past president, Rutledge Pearson.
0: Okay.
1: And I used to see him on the television. And and just recently, I had the opportunity to go to YouTube and to pull up my father's name, Reverend Charles Daly, and it says, "Lift Every Voice and Sing." And I saw what he had done, and I saw myself doing the same identical thing. My brother in San Antonio is involved. My other brother in Atlanta is involved. My sisters are involved. And
0: it's in your blood.
1: It's in my blood. So I had no other choice but to step up and say, okay, I need to do what the Lord has kind of directed me to do.
0: Talk about your past experience as a NAACP branch president here in Lee County, and what does that do in terms of you hitting the ground running, those experiences, how that, would they benefit you?
1: When I was president before, we were involved with the county commission and their blatant disrespect by having the portrait of Robert E. Lee in the chambers. We set forth there. But when I was president before, I was limited, Lee. My father told me, he said, you need to remove yourself because you like your daddy, would say the hard things. The district was undergoing a federal court order. Mm-hmm. And my father told me, he said, there are going to be times that you're going to have to say the hard things. And at that time, he was concerned about the retaliation that I would face as a young person here. And so I was able to do what I had to do and then was able to step down. That's how my opponent was able to become president, because she succeeded me.
0: Oh, okay.
1: And so therefore, we would experience certain issues in the school district. For an example, they would not provide transportation to the schools when they had parent night. Parents had to get there the best way they could. Well, the problem is that when you have a parent that works two and three jobs in order to put food on the table, they did not have that opportunity. So we were able to advise school districts and schools to have meetings in the community. Because at that point, they did not have a Dunbar High School. So we were able to have meetings in the Dunbar High, at the Dunbar Middle School, that was able to provide information for parents who lived in that community but went to school at Cypress, went to school at Cape Coral High School, went to school at the Fort Myers High School. So we were able to provide that kind of meaningful meeting place that individuals, parents, could go to meetings with inside of the community. Mm-hmm. and understand how what it would take to impact their to have a positive impact with their children.
0: Okay, what are we talking about? The term time period that you served. Refresh my memory. Would that be? That wasn't in the 2000s.
1: No, it wasn't in the 2000s. Late '90s. When Mr. Green,
0: when you did the fasting and all
1: we
0: of that.
1: We did the fasting. Mr. Green took ill and was not able.
0: Okay.
1: And I stepped up to the plate. Mm-hmm. and did that. We were able to secure the services of then the former county commissioner, the only black that was selected by the governor, Melvin Morgan. And she and I
0: what
1: both
0: happened during that time.
1: Yeah. And she and I both stepped up, and we were able to secure the support of the community, I've just been very, very.
0: The reason I asked that question, because I wanted to get to a larger question, is the at that time, the Lee County School Board, 100% white.
1: Yes.
0: At that time, the Lee County Commission, NERS, 100% white.
1: Yes.
0: And now, fast forward to the current present tense, same situation.
1: Well, what we have done is that sometimes it's not just about winning, Lee. It's about setting the tone to let others know that there are capable individuals out there of color that should be represented on those boards. There was a time when I first stepped in, you had schools with one or none African Americans teaching. Mm. So it is important that kids need to see the contributions that African Americans can make by setting the tone by running. So I ran for school board twice and lost the last election by 1,500 votes. But what it did do, it opened the door for others to run.
0: Gotcha.
1: And by opening up that door for others to run, they were successful. We've not crossed the threshold for the county commission.
0: Gwynetta Giddings was able to get elected. African-American female.
1: African-American female. But we were able to open that door where others...
0: Served one term.
1: Mm-hmm. But now we have an opportunity. Now I've learned that there are two African-American women that are running.
0: Yes.
1: And so that set the tone. Now individuals now understand, I can run. And I can possibly win. You know,
0: people have to see it.
1: People have to see it. Veronica Shoemaker ran three times and finally was successful, mm-hmm. which brought on the opportunity for Dr. Ann Knight to be a part, which brought on the opportunity for Johnny Streets, which brought on the opportunity for LaVon Sims, for Watkins. All of them have been examples of running.
0: Aaron Watson. Teresa Watkins Brown
1: running and with the opportunity of winning. So I want to be able to say that
0: City Council was speaking up.
1: The City Council, Fort Myers City Council.
0: Yeah, I'm just adding.
1: So I'm just very thankful that we were able to be a part of that process, that as we what we would call trailblazers, to set the tone for them to be able to be successful.
0: Look at it like that. I never thought about it like that.
1: You got to be able to.
0: I was just in the middle of it doing interviews and never thought about how early on that was setting the table.
1: Setting the table.
0: It's even common now to see a black person run for president.
1: See,
0: that's common.
1: That's common now. It's common. But before, we didn't have that vision. But now, mm-hmm. in Lee County, we had that vision.
2: And now, a word from our sponsors.
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0: NAACP's mission, it seems to me over the years since I was a little boy, that it has sort of expanded, warped to modern society. Usually when you hear NAACP, you just always just thought about civil rights.
1: And fighting.
0: Right.
1: Yeah.
0: It has expanded, you would say?
1: Yes.
0: And to what degree?
1: I think now we have to look at redistricting. We have to look at voting, which is the, in my opinion, the most important element about making change. If you don't get out and vote, then you get what is left. We get now what I refer to as 47. You get what you allow to take place. I think that that redistricting targets our single most important element that we have, voting, because they try to redistrict in order to eliminate the voting power of African Americans in our society.
0: This redistricting and this gerrymandering has come rolling down like a mighty river, and it's just happening. Can't even keep up with it. I can't keep up with it.
1: Well, it's a process that we have to acknowledge that is taking place, and we have to pray, Lee, but prayer without action results in nothing taking place. God allows us, He hears our prayers, but He also says, you need to work at making your prayers work, and I'll support your work in those endeavors. I think that that the voting rights, we need to be very, very careful. One of my goals with the NAACP is to concentrate strongly on voting, because that's where the difference, that's where the rubber meets the road. And so we've got to be able to be very clear and distinct with our methods in terms of making change in our society. So that's where the effort is going. We need to concentrate on these areas, the redistricting, the single member district, hoping that we can move forward with single member district with the county commission, which would allow us a vote, a voice.
0: So that has been on the table for a long time.
1: It's been on the table for a long time.
0: You think there's possibilities in the future for this, especially since the district is so red and just the way things have been going?
1: I think let me respond by saying that there was a time when the Fort Myers City Council did not have single member district, and we were able to accomplish that. Mm-hmm. That's how Ann Knight, mm-hmm, and Veronica Shoemaker became prominent figures on the city council. Mm-hmm. There was a time, I'm sure, that question was raised in, do you think that will ever be achieved? But it happened. It happened because change must take place. How long? Not long, but change must take place.
0: How would you describe the morale or the enthusiasm or the respect that the Lee County branch of the NAACP has in this region, and specifically Lee County?
1: I think that President Milwaukee has done a job that he could do. But I tend to look at him like, as an example, like Moses. Moses was able to lead people and was able to say, let my people go. But when the time came, Joshua had to take him to the next level. And God has allowed him, President Milwaukee, to see a vision. But I think that the next vision is, in my strong opinion, is me. Taking it to the next level, being able to unite. People, they know me. Mm-hmm. People know my history. They know that I will stand and I will say the hard things, and I will do those things that make possibilities into realities. I think that what we're going to have to do, years and years ago, I think we're going to have to tie in the local ministers that on any given Sunday is the largest amount of folks. I think we're going to have to tie that in. When I was growing up in Jacksonville, every fifth Sunday that they had, there was a fellowship Sunday that on 5 o'clock, it was the NAACP. And you learned about issues that matter. And that's what we want to begin to do again. We need to begin to have opportunities for engagement within our community where we're able to inform individuals of what's taking place so that they can better be informed. And I think what happens is that builds up the morale within inside of a community. That's the vision that I have. That's the vision that I believe that we can achieve.
0: With all these other civil rights type organizations, Rainbow Push, the Jesse Jack, Al Sharpton School, what's it called? National Action Network. Black Lives Matter. Over the years, all these different types of groups have come into play. And the NAACP, the oldest civil rights organization in the world, do you think that it's gotten diluted with all of those different, all these different groups coming into play?
1: I don't think it's been the word diluting. Mm-hmm. I think that it should be viewed as an additional power source. But I do think that the oldest civil rights organization is still, in my opinion, the most powerful. Mm-hmm. When you step into a room and you say, I'm representing the NAACP.
0: That is correct.
1: There is an acknowledgement
0: yes.
1: that must take place. I think that when I step into a room, and as president of the NAACP, people will begin to see, oh, wait a minute, there is something that we need to recognize. And that's what I bring to the table. And that's what I will continue to bring to the table. So in answer to your question, no, I do not think that it has diluted it. I think that what we must allow ourselves to do is to empower and make us better. And that's what what my hope, my prayer, and my vision is.
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0: You mentioned the church, Dr. Daly, and I know that you are a very spiritually based individual, and how important the church is, specifically the Black church, to the rise of the NAACP. What will you do to mobilize all these different churches and these different ministers with their own different agendas?
1: Well, first of all, I need to meet with them as the president of the NAACP and share a vision and ask them to join in that vision in partnering. I just had the opportunity on Sunday to speak at Mount Sinai, Pastor Dr. Benny McLeod. And having that opportunity to speak, I asked the one question: how many people in here are members of the NAACP? Mm-hmm. And only two people raised their hand. Well, you have insurance, don't you, Lee? You keep insurance, mm-hmm. because it's a matter of protection. The NAACP is insurance for protection for people who feel that they have not been treated fairly, for people whose rights have been violated, for individuals who need that extra support. That's what needs to happen here. That's what we need to have within our pastors. So I have sent my email and my flyer that I sent you, mm-hmm. to pastors, asking if they would allow me to come in and speak to their congregation, mm-hmm. just for 5 or 10 minutes. Mm-hmm. If you don't ask, then you don't allow them to say yes or no. And I just don't believe in no's. I believe in not at this particular time.
0: I think the voting is going to be in November.
1: Yes.
0: For the election. And you have to be a member to be able to vote.
1: 60 days prior to the election.
0: Yeah, and I'm a card-carrying member that I'm proud of. I got my nice blue one now with Mega Everett.
1: Mega, yeah.
0: That's cool.
1: That's cool, yeah.
0: And we encourage people to join.
1: Yes.
0: 60 days in advance.
1: Yes.
0: They can't vote unless they register.
1: Unless they register to vote. And, okay. And that is the www.naacp.org. Unit 5110.
0: Mm-hmm. Let's talk about your first 100 days in office as president. Ooh. As we start to wrap this up. When you get in office as the Lee County Branch NAACP president, talk about the two hot things that you want to make sure you start to work on.
1: The first is voting. Well, the first would be a reorganizing, looking at the current structure of our current NAACP, where it begins to address the needs and desires of individuals. I'm a big person on listening, being able to listen. And I want to be able to have listening sessions that we're able to hear the concerns of individuals inside of the NAACP. How can one begin to impact the NAACP if you're not listening to the concerns of those that are members of the NAACP? That would be a part of the first 100 days. Another part of the first 100 days will be, as we move forward, even before the election, I've got to be able to, with your program, with others, I've got to be able to encourage people to register to vote for the big election. So my first 100 days starts right now. Mm-hmm. So it won't be the first 100 days, it'll be the first 300.
0: What about the younger generation getting them involved?
1: We're going to have to, if you remember, years and years ago, they had the local youth NAACP. And as we began, and you're able to work that through your churches, through your youth membership of churches, and having them become involved, getting them psyched up and motivated to be involved in the process. But it's going to take someone that can do that. I'm going to be looking for a young person that has that capability. You know, I look at this young man, Jonathan Tobler Jr. Mm-hmm. What a remarkable young man.
0: He's amazing.
1: Amazing. Individuals like him to get
0: him. Going off to Morehouse.
1: Yeah, going off to Morehouse. Mm-hmm. But getting him involved, getting individuals like him involved that are members of churches that could be, that could have an impact on the youth. And those things are vital if we want this organization to grow, which I believe it can, and I believe it will.
0: Mm-hmm. When people think about Charles Daly, the man, what do you want to come to their mind?
1: One that was willing to help and that provided assistance when asked. One that stepped up to the plate and was not afraid to say the hard things that benefited people in our community. One that believes, strongly believes, that the word help stands for something. It means something. Something that we could and we must do to help one another. And last but not least, there is a portrait of a hand that reaches down, and then there's a hand that reaches up, and they grasp one another. And right up under that portrait, there's a saying that says, I'm not too heavy. Lift me up. Mm-hmm. And as we begin to lift one another up, then we'll be able to truly experience the success that God wants us all to experience.
0: Outstanding. Well, Dr. Daly, it's been a pleasure to have you on the show.
1: It's been a pleasure being
0: Much
1: here.
0: Much luck with your campaign.
1: Thank you.
0: And remember.
1: And I'm going to ask you, make sure you vote for Charles Daly.
0: Try to put me on the spot. As but I will be voting.
1: I know you will.
0: Remember, Miami might have the oranges, but the Lee County branch of the NAACP has got the
1: juice.
0: Got the juice.
1: Yeah.
0: We'll see.
2: And now, a word from our sponsors.
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5: Hello, my name is Tracy McMillian. I'm the fire chief of the City of Fort Myers Fire Department. 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

0: turn on me, Pit Live. He used to work the cameras like a little guy doing right here. Now you're growing up, you're so big time. Jada, thank you. Take your time out to come and join us, man. Like an NBA superstar, boy. Look at that. They look like them guys walking through the modeling thing on the NBA backstage.
1: Thank you.
0: Clean, man. Well, you guys, let's see if that's on, JD. They're getting in for a treat. Now, he might look a little unassuming, a little regular. He might look like an ordinary, walk around everyday little kid. But wait until y'all hear about this guy. That's what Person of the Year Award is all about.
1: Yes, sir.
0: This guy has superpowers. He was a miracle baby. He wasn't even supposed to be here, and he's here. Long story. There we go. I remember when Jaden used to run a camera for me. I knew one day he was going to be something. He's always on point, very serious. Let's learn about Shaden Perry. Tried to get Jaden in here last year, but he was off somewhere being Jaden, being famous. Visiting with the mayor and the governor of the state of Florida and all up there hollering out with the governors and stuff, man. But thanks for finding a little time to come back and be with little old me there. I knew you before you were famous. Anyway, Jaden Perry, he's getting the Future Leader Award. You have placed yourself on life's fast track with your brains. Throughout elementary school and middle school, you maintain a 4.0 GPA. Now you are a freshman at Southwest College High School and scored the highest marks of fours and fives on the Florida assessment test and reading and math throughout school. You met the governor of the state of Florida through your book initiative to renovate your library, your elementary school library. We saw him on the news about that, and we saw him on Leap This Line. Your next step is to be a veterinarian. By pursuing veterinary ophthalmology at the UC Davis School of Veterinary Medicine, you are clearly one of the world's future leaders. 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Wow, on this April 26th. Jay, congratulations.
2: Thank you so much.
3: I'll take this one.
2: Thank you. Thank you so much.
3: Jay, let me just ask you a question, then we'll get you rolling. Jay, we good? One, two. Tech will kill you. All right, you guys hear me okay?
4: Yeah.
3: All right, so we're doing a TV show here, so we're trying to get good sound. All right, let's learn about Jaden. Skinny, do whatever you can do. Jaden, 4.0 GPA. That means you're smart. That's an understatement. And you're taking all those college prep courses. You're not taking that little easy stuff like weightlifting, are you?
2: No, sir. I'm preparing for my college career.
3: Yes. There you go. Jaden. You're going to be a veterinarian, you say?
2: Yes, sir.
3: What brought that about, the whole idea of being a doctor of animals?
2: Really, I've always had a love for animals, being out in nature, seeing the planet that God made, and just wanting to have a part in preserving this earth, especially the animals.
3: Mm-hmm. You read a lot of books, man. I saw where you were disappointed at the lack of books. Here's this guy. He complained there's not enough books in the library for me to read. This guy got all the way up to the governor, DeSantis, and say, hey, we need a better library, we need more books. I done read all these books. Give me some more advanced books. Tell us about Holly. Go ahead, give me a hand.
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0: Tell us about that inspirational movement that you had to improve the library at the school. You just saw that didn't respect your intelligence.
1: Not only that, the books were, I don't want to say weak, but they didn't provide any intellectual stimulation. But that also didn't honor my faith. Not everything has to be about God, but I shouldn't feel excluded by having to read, let's say, books about sorcery, witchcraft. Instead, I wanted something that would help me further my faith and my experience with God, but it didn't have to tie directly in with Him. So books about character, more informational books about the society we're living in, that's what I was striving for in my elementary school library.
0: And what did you get accomplished by getting involved with the governor? Tell us what you got accomplished, what came out of that?
1: So we actually got our library renewed. Our school had a play, I'm pretty sure, to raise money. And we got books removed, we got books added. It was just a really good experience overall, and it just showed what you can do when you speak up for what you believe in.
0: Now, right now, you're going to Florida Southwestern Collegiate High School, so it's like a high school that's basically like a college?
1: Yes, sir. So your first 2 years, you're at the high school. But your junior and senior year, you are going to be attending FSW. Not dual enrollment, but full time. So I wouldn't have to go back to the high school once I get to my junior year.
0: Mm-hmm. You're going to be a doctor one day, huh?
1: Yes, sir.
0: Thank you for work. Dr. Doolittle.
1: That's what I'm striving for.
0: Early on, I'm going to let you pontificate on this before I let you go over there and get inducted into the Hall of Fame. I already took a picture with him. All right, let's do this too before we get
2: turned around.
0: I'm going to cherish this picture because you're going places.
3: Yeah.
0: I said that you were a miracle baby. People are like, well, why are you just throwing that out there? What do you call Jaden, a miracle baby? What is that all about? That's got a good backstory to that. Tell them how the doctor said that you would never be born. Go ahead, you take it from here. Just she got, I'm going to let him take it. She can write another story, but let Jay take it from here.
1: So, like you said, I was not supposed to be here. The doctor said, pretty sure I had less than a 1% chance of being born. But thanks to God's miracle workings, I'm here today.
2: Amen.
0: You know what I mean? It's God right here. He, not only are you here, boy, you just excelled in life. Give me one thing that you do to help other people.
1: One thing I do to help other people is I try to be a role model, not just like out in the community, like a superstar, I guess, but just helping around at school with the teachers or being a sort of a tutor mm-hmm. To the students at my school. Just making sure everyone knows that they have a voice and everyone sees that they can be something more.
0: What's your favorite subject in school?
1: Favorite subject? Maybe ELA or my integrated science class.
0: Okay, how about math?
1: Math?
0: Algebra, geometry.
1: Right now I'm taking geometry. Mm-hmm. My class is pretty good. It's definitely up there.
0: All right. So if two in a plane, if two parallel lines are cut by a transverse.
1: Oh.
0: Bringing out my old geometry guy. I know you follow me. In a plane. If two parallel lines are cut by a transversal, the alternate interior angles are what?
4: Congruent.
0: These guys are crazy. Yet. We didn't rehearse that, Sal. This is our future lead. I put him on the spot. Whiz kid. Let's celebrate our smart kids. Give them a big round of applause. Great on that map, man. Great on that map. Take this on over there and get inducted into the Hall of Fame.
1: Yes, sir.
0: In a plane. Anybody else here could have answered that question to math teacher? Let's see, okay? You could have handled it. Anybody else could have handled that? Zap, you could have handled it. You could have handled it, Scott? Scott, you smarter than math too? See, that's going to pay off for you in the future. That could have been for $1 million. You would have got $1 million.

0: 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Boy, I have one of the coolest jobs in the world, talking to all of these fascinating people. And now, it has come to this, the end of this show. 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Until next time, remember, Miami has the oranges, but Fort Myers got the juice. I'm Lee Pitts. Look forward to talking to you soon.
1: Lee Pitts Live is a Lee Pitts Enterprise production.
2: Anyone else?
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0: Miami has the oranges, but Fort Myers got the juice. Yes, it's Lee Pitts, the host of the award-winning Lee Pitts Live on television. 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

0: with Jesus, won't it be grand? Let the church say amen.
1: Amen.
0: Let us say amen again.
1: Amen.
0: We want to thank Deacon Butler for our devotional period this morning, this evening. But God is a good God, and he's worthy of all honor and of all praise. We're grateful to have each of you that is here with us tonight to come and to share with us in another Bible study. Amen. God is good, and his mercy endures forever. Amen. Amen. We're grateful tonight to be in the house of the Lord one more time. Amen. We are grateful to be in the house of the Lord one more time. Amen. Amen. Let us tonight, as we embark upon this Bible study, we're going to turn to the book of Romans. It'll be on the screen, chapter number 4, verses 13 through 25. Romans chapter number 4, verses 13 through 25. And tonight, we'll be talking, by way of subject tonight, we'll be talking about God's promise comes by faith.
1: All right.
0: Hallelujah. God's promise comes by faith. What do you think that means when you hear the word God's promise comes by faith?
1: Right.
0: Amen. What do you think that means? What do you think that's referring to? Thank you. Anyone? Anyone? God's promise comes by faith. Thank you. Mm-hmm.

0: Amen. His promise. Amen. Anyone else? Anyone else? Thank you. Yes. Amen. All right. All right. Great. Hold your hand right there. Anyone else? Thank you. Stay where you are, sister. Don't go nowhere. Amen. This is a beautiful word. God promise comes by faith. Amen. That's right. It's not going to happen. Well, maybe I need to ask y'all another question too. And you dead on target. And I don't want you to think you're not. But to bring it closer to what we are here tonight about, the question I need to, what is God's promise? See, because something we ask and look for God to do, God never promised. See, if you dream, just because you dream it up, it don't mean God gonna do it. God ain't gonna do anything against his character. What was God's promise? What? See, we need to know the promises of God, and then we can pray according to his will, like Brother Parson was talking about. Amen. We got to know what God promised. And in this lesson tonight, we're going to find that God had promised, amen, Abraham, that he was going to be, father of many nations. And he also promised, that the Savior was going to come through his lineage. Now, y'all know how old it was before Abraham had a child, right? He had to wait a long time to even start this thing. Way past most of our thinking, man, God must have been joking. You know, Sarah kind of said that. She know what he said, but she was getting up in age. And she said she was past childbearing age, according to her, but not according to God. God will, do what he says. God will fulfill all of his promises. See, this is why we need Bible study. This is why we need to study the Bible, so that we'll know what the promises of God is. And because we ask for something and don't get it, we won't be disappointed if we know it was something that God didn't promise us that he was going to do. That's just like people say, well, God promised us 70. You won't find that in the Bible. If God promised that, nobody would die before they got 70. Everybody will live to be 70 if God promised that. That's not a promise. But if people that argue, preacher will preach that, they lived out their time. Who know how much time you got? What happened to the infants? Maybe. What you? But we don't say that. Oh, they lived out there. They lived their time. Really? God appointed every man. We don't know when that time is coming. But one thing we can put our trust in and trust that God will do what he says. We got now, we claim it. If you can dream it up and name it, you think you can pop your finger and make God do it. But not so. God will never act out of his character. Don't bother me, boy. God will get you. Where you get that foolishness from? You can get it from the Bible. The Bible said God don't have no respect to person. I'm his child just like you. You his child just like I am. He don't play favoritism. Oh, tell God thank you. Isn't that good? Huh? So anybody been praying, God flatten my tire, run out of gas, just get up off your knees. He don't do that kind of stuff.
1: Amen.
0: He give me a couple of duckies to get some gas. Hallelujah, somebody. Hallelujah. Hallelujah, somebody. Listen, this is such a beautiful lesson. And I want us to be in the right frame of mind when we start reading this. See, because God promised Jesus, was going to come as the Savior of the world. They didn't know how he was coming. You had to trust God. So let's start with verse 13. And first of all, let's read down to verse number 16. Verse 13 through 16, first of all. Now you're in the fourth chapter of Romans. Fourth chapter of Romans. It's on the stream. Wait, that's the promise. The promise that he shall be what? The heir of the world. Let's go. All right. Righteousness. Void. Of no non effect. The law is, there is no transgression.

0: Hallelujah. Listen. Paul here. See, because people read things and they go, have you ever been sitting in a class and you got a lesson in front of you and somebody read a scripture and take off and head west when the scripture's going east? Hallelujah, somebody. Paul felt that there was a need to explain to these Romans that Abraham had pleased God. Huh? It wasn't so much about, it was just Abraham had pleased God. And the way Abraham had pleased God was through faith. God help me, Jesus. I'm trying to get this wrapped around in a small ball. Because right now I'm dealing with a volleyball. Amen. And not only did he just please him by faith, but he pleased him by faith alone, not faith plus the law.
1: All right.
0: Huh? Amen. Abraham pleased God before he even heard about all these rituals. Before all this stuff was put, listen, the church have added so many rules. And some of them doesn't even line up. Have her go around to the dining room for me, please, somebody. Amen. Some of them doesn't even line up with scripture. Some people tell, deacon, that's your job. When the Bible says the pastor's job. I went to the deacon. Well, you went to the wrong person. I didn't want to bother you. Now, this is really what bothered me now. If you didn't want to bother me, you wouldn't have went circumventing and went the other direction. The deacons are here to help me. They take their directions from the pastor, not from you to the pastor.
1: All right.
0: Hallelujah.
1: All right.
0: Huh? So Abraham obeyed God before he had all these rituals and rules and regulations in their mind. Just like some people think some religious to not wear a short dress. Your dress ought to be down below your knees. Who say that?
1: All right.
0: You won't find that nowhere in the book. But because we make up these rules, we make something religious out of them. Now, some things you ought to do just, but I'm not going to damn you because you wear a short dress. Because you might be wearing it down to the floor. You just have a little further to pick it up. God, let me get out of here. Hallelujah. Yeah. But he said, listen, I want you to know something. Abraham obeyed God before he heard about these rituals. See, because rituals were so important to these Jews. They couldn't even see Jesus for their own rituals. The Lord gave the pastor vision, do something. We ain't never done it like that. No. No, we ain't doing it. We did this, and we've been doing this for 20, 30 years. Oh, no, the pastor ain't going to let you. Now, the person to say that is the pastor.
1: All right.
0: Why are you trying to answer for the pastor?
1: All right.
0: Huh?

0: Hallelujah. Before there was rituals, Abraham trusted God. Oh, yeah. Hallelujah. I'm not saying we don't need rules. We don't need regulations. But they don't trump God. Huh? And what I need us to understand as we go through this lesson is we too are saved by faith plus nothing. Plus nothing. Plus, what does nothing mean? Some people think we're saved by loving others, and we love others because we love God. Matter of fact, he said, if you don't love each other and say you love me, you're a liar and the truth not in you. Right. But you love others because you love God. Right. Not in order for God to love you. How many know that God loved you in spite of yourself? Huh? We are not saved by doing good. We do good because we are saved. See, you couldn't do good without God living on the inside of you. He helps you to do the good. Hallelujah. Neither are we saved by faith plus love. You don't have to have faith and put something else with it. Hallelujah. Or faith plus doing good deeds. We are saved only through faith in Jesus Christ. We have to learn to trust Him to forgive all of our sins. How many know He's the only one that forgives sin? Because I can tell you, sinners still do bad things. Sinners still do good things. But that don't make them saved. Doing good don't make you saved. I've had some unsaved people to treat me better than people in the church. But it don't make them saved. Man, oh, he must be saved because he sure had a good heart. Well, did he put his trust in God? That's it. Read verse 17, because I'm not going to get stuck, and it's already 57. All right, come on. My God, as it is written, I have made thee father of many nations. I have made thee a father of many nations. Huh? Listen. Now this is the promise. This is what God had promised Abraham. Huh? Listen to what he says. I'm talking about promise. You know, a promise is a covenant, right? God gave Abraham that Abraham would be a father of many nations. Give me Genesis 17, 2 and 4, if you can, please. I'm sorry. Yeah. Genesis chapter 17, verses 2 and 4. 2, 3, and 4. All right. What it says. Talking to Abraham. This is the promise. I'm saying, listen. With thee, that's his promise. It's with him. Many nations. That's the promise. That is the promise. And give me Genesis 12 and 3. Genesis 12 and 3. You see, many times we say things about God that God never promised, and God promises are in the Word. That's why it's important to know what God says. Listen, what it says. That's the promise. That's the promise. All families of the earth be what? I'm going to get to it in a minute, but how did that happen? Oh, God. Well, you waiting to say that anyway, but you were just waiting to get that out. Boy, that was boiling down in you. Boy. That's all right. I like that. Yes, sir. That's how it happened. Not only back then, but still today. Amen. All families of the earth, that include you and I, we are blessed through his seed. Hallelujah. Let me get ahead of myself. Because this lesson is so hot to, you know, it's hard not to jump ahead of yourself. This promise was fulfilled in Jesus. How you say that, preacher? Jesus was from Abraham's line. Part of his lineage. And truly the whole world was and continued to be blessed through him. I like this. Amen. Hallelujah. I'm glad Abraham had faith. Hallelujah. Hallelujah. We never know what God want to use us for. What great thing God want to use us for. That's why it behooves us to stay faithful and trust him. See, when you trust somebody, you can use them. I have a little granddaughter that just started driving, 17 years old. Well, she started driving when she's 16. And to this date, she never goes any place that you don't send her. And she come right back. I said to her, I said, Deja, I said, the reason why you can drive my car, because I can trust you. I said, trust is a big thing.
1: Oh, yeah.
0: See, a lot of people don't know. Trust is a big thing. See, when you can trust your children to do what? You ask them to do. Hallelujah. See, because once you violate trust.
1: All right.
0: God. Hallelujah. Many people couldn't have been trusted with this job. But Abraham had faith in God. And what did that mean? He trusted God.
1: Oh, yeah.
0: And when he trusted God, God knew he could trust him. Yeah. Give me 18, 19, 20, and 21. I got the regular. Yeah, thank you. Yes. From 18, 19, 20, and 21. Come on.